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1: Who's in the building tonight partying with their real friends? 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
1: It's number one win the revolution. You must win it with Rasta. You can't win the other way. Because if you win the other way, you have to fight again.

I'm not going to be able to do that. I'm not going to be able to do that. I'm not going to be able to do that. I'm not going to be able to do that. I'm not going to be able to do that. I'm not going to be able to do that. I'm not going to be able to do that. I'm not going to be able to do that. I'm not going to be able to do that. I'm not going to be able to do that. I'm not going to be able to do that. I'm not going to be able to do that. I'm not going to be able to do that. I'm not going to be able to do that. I'm not going to be able to do that. I'm not going to be able to do that. I'm not going to be able to do that. I'm not going to be able to do that. I'm not going to be able to do that. I'm not going to be able to do that. I'm not going to be able to do that. I'm not going to be able to do that. I'm not going to be able to do that. I'm not going to be able to do that. I'm not going to be able to do that. I'm not going to be able to do that. I'm not going to be able to do that. I'm not going to be able to do that. I'm not going to be able to do that. I'm not going to be able to do that. I'm not going to be able to do that. I'm not going to

And then it requires.

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2: Yo, come here.
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1: Online.

Wrong, that's no move. Was I scheming for this soul? Let me roll on, but no, no.

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0: Mornings of Hitter, it is Hot Mornings with Bootsy here on Hot 107.5. The morning goes out to each and every one of you this morning. It is now 6 o'clock on the dot. Time for you to get on up. Yeah, I'm recording. Somebody should have heard you. It's actually 1 minute after you are up. After looking at this, a high today, 86 degrees, a low 17, 78.
1: It's your boy, Bootsy.
2: Mic check.
0: Yes, I am talking. Come on, Bermuda. My job is to get you up, get you started, get you off the door. That's what I plan to do. Morning. It is September. September 24th, 2026.
2: Come on, we got to roll through this.
0: Well, Collector, what's going on in and around Bermuda this morning? Well,

Press. They still don't have some litigation drives and stuff. That's what they're doing as well. And then, kind of interesting, Oscar Gassner had 300 million words. We'll get into that. I'm going to talk about these words that

All right, for me to get his hot mornings and boots here on Hot 107.5. Good morning, good out to each and every one of you this morning. High today, 86 degrees, our low 78, overcast skies with occasional showers. That's throughout the day, and easing a little later today, okay? If you're just turning your radio on and you're wondering, all right, Boots, what's going on? Well, an ex-police officer, of course, gets probation for drug charges. Yeah, and is, of course, encouraged to go to rehab, okay? And then children had no litigation charges, as they were suggested by the courts that they should go overseas to for an assessment in terms of therapeutic reasons. They, you know, and this is, of course, the family courts would suggest this. However, only two students, you know, based on the deed, two students had litigation support, of course, but there are a number of students that did not. I don't know. So, this was reported by the Royal Gazette, and folks are digging into that to find out exactly why would be, you know, we send our young people over, we've got to send support. And that's the idea of that. Yes or no? Yes. 11 minutes after the hour of 6 o'clock, hey, Bermuda. So, there were some words added to the dictionary, the Oxford Dictionary, of course, in Britain, you know, because we are so British, you know. at any rate, these are the words that were added to the Oxford Dictionary. Now, one of these words I've never even heard of. I don't even use this kind of language. Okay, so, bimperp. What is that? And I don't know if I'm saying it right. I've never heard of this before. A stupid or foolish person. What is that? Somebody call me and tell me, where did this come from? What part of Bermuda did it come from? That's what I have to ask, right? Nah, hammer. H-A-M-M-A. Hammer. Of course, as we say, hey, hammer. Right? That's a friend. Well, that's been added into the Oxford Dictionary. Hey, hammer. I got a few of my friends that talk about talk like that on a regular basis, you know. And then, Shadish. I know, Shadish. I didn't know that was a Bermuda saying. It's Shadish. A spicy pork sausage. Shadish, originated from the Iberian Peninsula. Shadish. Gotta have some pita rice. Make sure you put some shadish in there or some bacon. Yes or no? Yes. And then the other, that's the third one. And then the other one is to cut someone's tail. And the dictionary states it as to punish someone physically, to beat someone up. Those are the examples. She will cut their tail too. And we know that. But that's how we grew up, right? That's right. Somebody call me and tell me what this thing means. What part of Bermuda did this come from? B-I-M-P-E-R-T. B-I-M-P-E-R-T. Apparently, it is a stupid or foolish person. How to ask a boy. What part of the island did that word come from? Never used it in my life. 297-1075, it is Hot Mornings and Bootsy here on Hot 107.5. How about this from Luther? Hi, Bermuda, feel free to call me, 297-1075. Let's get this thing started on this beautiful Thursday morning. Again, time now is 14 minutes after the hour of 6 o'clock.

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2: 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Good morning goes out to each and every one of you this morning. 6:26. So we're moving very quickly. Yeah, so those of you guys who are probably just laying there trying to figure out how you're going to do it, when you're going to do it, what time you're going to do it, well, I'm telling you, 6:26, and if you're making 7 o'clock, you should be getting going. I'm thinking, even if you're making 7:30. You should be at least up and about. I'm just good. All right? Now, if you're just turning your radio on, well, you got to know this. High today, 86 degrees, a low 78. Overcast skies with occasional showers. So we're going to expect some rain today. Now, I did throw it out there to you guys this morning, and no one has responded as yet. And I did say the Oxford Dictionary has added 4 new words to their dictionary. Bermudian words, that is, right? So here are some of the words that, and I've never heard of this one before, and it's spelled B-I-M-P-E-R-T. Bimper? I don't know. A stupid or foolish person. What is that? Read it. What part of Bermuda does that come from? And then, of course, comma. They decided to put that in, H-A-M-M-A, comma, as a friend. Hey, comma. And Shadice. I like that piece of rice, but they could have held over to Shadice. Right? And the other term that they will put in the Oxford Dictionary is to cut someone's tail. Yeah, anyway. So I decided to go and just check out some other words that apparently are out there in the dictionary. Ace boy and ace girl. Of course, it's your best friend or very close friend. Male or female, ace boy, ace girl. It's a Bermuda thing. Who knew, right? Rocket, I know that, of course, yeah. Well, wop, that's what it should say, wop. Not walking, but anyway, should say wop, which means, hey, what's up, you know, what's that? No, they have, and grease. Nice grease. Is this a large meal, a large satisfying meal, or whatever, or food in general, right? And dingus, of course, is an expression of surprise. Dingus. And then, which I knew was here, onion. Now, that's a term that they would use for native Bermudians many years ago. I don't know, really, this dates way back to the 1800s. Where did we come up, and how did we get away from onion, calling ourselves onions, to gumbies? I'm a gumbie. Where did that come from? I know it came from, but I'm just saying, at what point did we change and now call ourselves gumbies? Gumbie warriors. That's the term that we use for many of our sporting teams. And then, mycin. And why is mycin, yes? Well, that's the daydream, right? It's a dreamer. That's all we say. And, that girl's real topsy. Topsy is actually in there as well. Tonight, 7:10:75, I'm still waiting for someone to call me and tell me, where did this term come from? Where did this one originate from? What part of the island?

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1: Hi, Bermuda, that's who we are. It is Hot Motors and Boots here on Hot 107.5. And listen, keep in mind, I'm here every Monday through Friday, 6 a.m. to 8 a.m., playing the hits. If you want to hear the hits from today and yesterday, keep in mind, we play nothing but the hits. High today, 86 degrees, a low 78. Overcast skies with a few occasional showers, and that's going to be throughout the day, so consider it less than a rain. How about that? Now, if you have just turned your radio on, four new words were added to words or sayings were added to the Oxford Dictionary. So, one of the words was hammer. Hey, hammer, that's been added to the Oxford Dictionary. And then, seduce. I like peas and rice, but I like peas and rice that has seduce in it. Seduce. That's in the Oxford Dictionary. And then, to cut someone's tail. You mean, cut your tail. That's what I should have said. Cut your tail, right? Now, here's one that's baffled me, and I'm asking you guys to give me a call at 297-1075. Where did this word come from? I've never used this word. B-I-M-P-E-R-T. And it's supposed to be a stupid or foolish person. And the example, real big parts on these words today. Where did that come from? What part of the island did it come from? Do you use this word? Call it at tomorrow, 297-1075. And then we talked about some other words that were actually in the dictionary. Talk about ace boy, ace girl, whopping, then got a grease, right? Or chingus, or onion, and mycin. And also, stumpy madness. I didn't know that was pretty the same, but that's pretty the same too. Like stumpy madness. Anyway. So, 297-1075, please let me know, read this word again, B-I-M-P-E-R-T. What does that mean? Where did it come from? What part of the island did this come from? Who suggested that this was a Bermuda saying? I don't know. But holla at your boy. Here's something for motoring public to recognize. Single lane closure will be effective on Middle Road in Warwick from Thursday, September the 24th through to November the 16th. Of course, a government spokesperson said that the Ministry of Public Works and Environment advises the motoring public that a single lane closure will be effective on Middle Road in Warwick from Cannonvale Junction to Longfoot Road to facilitate paving. All right, now the lane closure will begin. You got to hear this from Thursday, the 24th of September. That means today. For those of you who usually leave at a certain time to get into the city, I would encourage you probably you might want to leave a little early. All right, so it begins Thursday, September the 24th, and continues through Monday, the 16th of November. Of course, and again, that's to pave those roads. Now, here's another crucial thing you need to know. It begins at 7 a.m. and it goes right through to 7 p.m. So, a single road closure, again, from 7 a.m. starting today to 7 p.m., and that is outside of Kermanvale Junction to Longfoot Road. It's in Middle Road, Warwick, okay, to facilitate paving those roads, because they are horrible, I must admit. At any rate, that's for those folks who are traveling in or out of the western side of the island. 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The morning goes out to each and every one of you this morning. It is now 6:49. That is the time.

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2: 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Good morning goes out to each and every one of you this morning. It is now 7 minutes to the hour of 7 o'clock. Now, some folks like to say 6:53, if they do. Now, all those good people who listen on a regular basis, I'm saying good morning to you, and I thank you for your support. I thank you for tuning in mornings to listen to Mornings with Bootsy. I do, and it means a lot to me, so thank you. Even though you don't call, but I'm just saying, I'm just rolling it out there, right? I'm still waiting for someone to give a shout and let me know what Big Bert means, all right? Now, on a more subtle note, I picked up my daily today, and I got like 10 families in mourning today. Of course, the Peters family, the Roberts family. We also have the Williams family, the Burroughs family, the Ming family, the Gibbons family, Saunders family, the Robinson family, the Woods family, as well as the Savoy family. Families in mourning, you know. So just thinking about them this morning as they go through their trying times, because death has an amazing way of changing attitudes and changing lifestyles and things like that. So if you are in that bracket, I'm thinking about you this morning and wishing you well, wishing you comfort. And I just felt compelled to play this particular song. This is Dirty Peoples. I've been playing this song, I think, of Miss Johnson, God bless her soul. This is one of her favorite songs. And she would always call and ask me to play this particular one. So just thinking about all the families and their time of bereavement. With that being said, it is Hot 107.5. 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

The 7 o'clock hour of Hot 107.5 is brought to you by

Indeed, it's just under the radio on. Well, we're now 6 minutes after the hour of 7 o'clock. It is Hot 20 with BT here at Hot 107.5. Keep in mind, the phone's up here every Monday through Friday, 6 a.m. to 8 a.m. playing the hits. If you like to hear the hits from today and yesterday, it's too late for someone to call me and let me know what T-I-M-E-R-T is. That's what the hits say. I'm confused.

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Department is calling on the public to nominate deserving residents for this year's King's Honors. There are two categories: the King's Overseas and International Honors list, with several levels from British Empire Medal up to Knighthood, and the local King's Certificate and Badge of Honor. Anyone can submit a nomination, so the person being nominated couldn't know about it. And nominations from outside the family tend to carry more weight with the committee. Nomination forms are available on the Governor of Greater Dublin. Each submission needs two supporting letters, and completed nominations go to Government House by email. The deadline to nominate is Friday, October the 20th.

idea. A company spokesperson says the goal is to modernize the property, improve stability, and enhance the experience for tenants, shoppers, and visitors. Washington Properties also has a new addition planned for the mall. Details haven't been released yet, but the company says more announcements are to come. Moreover, Bermuda Healthcare Services and the Brown Down Clinic will be bringing together the Bermuda's medical community for the National Golf Madeira. Featuring two distinct physicians focused presentations on advances in genetic and diagnostic imaging. Featured speaker will be none other than Bermuda's own Dr. Kariko Weldon, founder and CEO of Cybernetics. The presentation will examine what genetic testing will be doing about medical safety, previously unidentified disease cases, and the potential implications for patient care in Bermuda. Physicians who have not yet registered are encouraged to RSVP as soon as possible by emailing dr.e.s.browncommunications@gmail.com to receive their feed. The event will be held on Thursday, September 24th at the Hamilton Princess. The presentations will begin at 7 p.m. And if you missed it before, you now have a chance. Bermuda's own football legend is coming home. The documentary, Transforming the Beautiful Game, by that story, kicks off an encore tour to the state of Bermuda 10 with streaming at UBI, Bermuda College, Brother Bay Beach Resort, and the Media Lounge at Dockyard. Fun fact is, the state of West Ham United in the late 60s and 70s, one of the first black players in England's top flight, facing down racism on an open pitch to become a fan favorite in a certain game. Tickets are now on sale at Carlisle.com. 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

Hi, good morning. I'm Dr. Johnny Stone in the Hurricane Weather Center, where we're starting off here on a Thursday morning with a very active storm system located now to the west of Bermuda, intensifies northward out towards the northeast U.S. over the next 48 hours. This is leading us for the thunderstorm advisory this morning, a small fresh warning in effect for late tonight all the way through Saturday night, possibly and beyond, as this intense, almost winter-like storm system evolves. At the current time, the system is halfway between us and the North Carolina coast of the U.S., with our lightning trackers accordingly responding with sporadic showers and storms all the way from the North Carolina coast of the U.S. east across the Atlantic into Bermuda now. And checking Bermuda Weather Service radar this morning, we're seeing quite an array of locally heavy rain and storms near and east of Hamilton, moving on towards east and northeast now at around 15 to 20 miles an hour. However, the latest forecast model shows this storm system is going to be followed up by a second storm center, which will be approaching us from the southwest on Friday. Then on Saturday, the whole system lifts to the north, dragging a cold front through us on Saturday afternoon, leaving behind on Sunday weakening showers, still strong seas, and still some intermittent rain. Next week, a weak cold front disturbance on Wednesday with a few showers, and then we see another cold front moving in here a week from this Saturday, or in other words, about 9 days from now. Get used to it. This winter is going to feature a lot of active storms crossing from the Pacific through the southern half of the United States into the western Atlantic. That's going to be the type of winter we're going to see up ahead here. Once again, our forecast calls for a 70% chance of rain and storms now for today in through the weekend. While our high temperatures today top at 85 Fahrenheit, 29 Celsius, drop tonight to 79.

Fahrenheit, 26 Celsius. Climb tomorrow again to 85 Fahrenheit, 29 Celsius. And a lot more unsettled weekend weather as well. Saturday, Sunday's highs, 84 Fahrenheit, 29 Celsius, both days.

0: All right, Bermuda, it is Hot Mornings with Bootsy here on Hot 107.5. Good morning goes out to you, you, you, and you. Yeah, I'm talking to you. Hey, listen, 7:42. And if you are just turning on, well, I started in the 6 o'clock hour, and I mentioned the fact that Oxford Dictionary has added 4 new words to the dictionary, to the Oxford Dictionary, okay? And one of these words, I'm telling you, I have no idea. I've never used this word before. And I'm talking about as a Bermudian. Never used this word before. B-I-M-P-E-R-T. Apparently, it's a stupid or foolish person. I don't know what it is. So I asked you guys to give me a call at 297-1075 and explain this one to me. I've never heard this before. Okay, the other words that are in that they just incremented in the dictionary. Okay, so we have someone that's saying, Bootsy, come on, man. This is what it means. Hot 107.5, good morning.
1: Hey, cuz, what's up?
0: Hey, what's cracking?
1: Where you been?
0: Pardon me?
1: Where you
0: what do you mean?
1: Where you been?
0: What you mean?
1: I haven't heard you on the radio for about a week.
0: Okay. Got you.
1: No, you got me.
0: Yeah. Well, I was here yesterday, and I was here on Monday.
1: Are you here?
0: Thursday. Here on Friday.
1: Last week.
0: Yes.
1: Are you?
0: So
1: that's strange.
0: Let me rephrase it. Were you here?
1: I guess you flipped it. All right. Listen, choose on the other foot.
0: Yeah.
1: Hey, Ben Perk.
0: Yeah.
1: So you're trying to find out what Benprick means?
0: Yeah. Where'd it come from?
1: I know where it comes from, but Bermudians and all around the world, they call people a Benprick, like a foolish person, a person with no class. It's like a person that's, back in the day, we used to call them a jive turkey. It's the same thing, but a Benprick is a...
0: I've heard a bimbo.
1: No, Benprick.
0: Yeah, Never used it.
1: Yeah.
0: And you're saying all around the world, right?
1: Yeah, people say, yeah, I've been past brands all in Florida.
0: But here's what I'm saying. What they're saying is a Bermudian thing. That's my point.
1: It is? Yeah, it is.
0: That's what I'm saying.
1: Wow. So Bermudians have got words in the dictionary now?
0: In the Oxford Dictionary.
1: In the Oxford? Well, we're English anyway, right?
0: Yeah. We're British. Very British, you know. In the Oxford English Dictionary. These are the words that they implemented. Bimpert, right? Hammer. You use that. Hey, hammer. Right? Anyway.
1: Yeah.
0: Hammer. Seduce.
1: Oh, wow.
0: Seduce.
1: They came from Portugal.
0: Seduce. They actually came from Iberia. It's an Iberian, comes from the Iberian Peninsula.
1: Yeah, it's true, right?
0: Yes. Yeah, it's true.
1: So what's a peninsula?
0: Somewhere out there.
1: A peninsula is a piece of land.
0: Right.
1: That protrudes out into the water.
0: Right. So what
1: from the main land.
0: So what they're saying is, this is where this thing originated from.
1: Sheesh, yeah? I thought that came from Portugal, and it means like a pork or a pea. Something made from
0: It's considered a tight, spicy pork sausage, right? As we know,
1: Sadiq. Right.
0: But apparently, we are the only ones that say Sadiq.
1: Huh?
0: Listen, man, I don't know. And then the other
1: one. Are you serious, man?
0: That's very serious. Right. I'm reading it from the Daily Today, really. And then the other term is they put this in the Oxford to cut someone's tail. Yeah, which, of course, as we know, to punish someone. So these are the terms in the, I don't know. So, but I've never heard that, Jonathan.
1: I've never heard that.
0: Never used that. I wonder what part of the island this came from.
1: I don't know if it came, but I know it's used. I know it's only
0: used in our neighborhood.
1: Yeah.
0: You know what I'm saying?
1: What?
0: Why don't you?
1: Yeah, or a dunce.
0: Yeah.
1: It's the same thing, dunce.
0: Yeah.
1: you know, I don't know why all these riots are formulated, but, you know, it's just like the cuss riots and all of that. They're called swear riots or profanity, but they were actually riots that were in the French language hundreds of years ago, and they were death riots, so-called death riots, and riots that had no meaning. So they tried to eliminate them riots, and so they said if you're caught using them, then it's considered profanity, and you could actually go to jail for cussing somebody else. But those riots were just death riots, but a lot of the other riots that was eliminated out of the French and the English language, you don't, they're not talked about today, but
0: right.
1: The F-word and the body parts words of a female and
0: right.
1: Stuff like that, they were dead words. It's called dead words.
0: Okay.
1: You know what I mean? In the dictionary, well, we still have a lot of dead words in the wild today that we use every day that don't even, they have no meaning. But we create a meaning. We create a meaning for these things.
0: Of course.
1: Like an aggregor.
0: Yeah, well, you know, much, the F word has a meaning, and we know what it means.
1: I know, and it has a lot of meanings. It means excitability.
0: Oh, yeah.
1: It means, you're mad, you're excited.
0: Exactly.
1: It's a great word, isn't it?
0: Yeah. But we are talking about the Bermudian word right here. And I've never heard this before. I'm being very honest with you. I've never used it in my own vocabulary. I don't, you know.
1: So where have you been? That's what I'm saying. Again, where have you been?
0: Well,
1: where have you been?
0: Not where
1: you never heard that word. Where have you been?
0: Not where that word's been. I can tell you that.
1: Benford, bro.
0: Come on, Benford.
1: Yeah, Benford. I think it came up in 97, 2000 area. I don't know, bro.
0: Okay.
1: But yeah, I know about that word. So when I heard
0: I appreciate it.
1: Starting it out, I'm like, what's this guy talking about? He don't know this word?
0: Yeah.
1: Anyway.
0: All right,
1: you're still stiff.
0: I'm going to dolly. Take a little. All right, man, I appreciate that. It is Hot Mornings and Boots here on Hot 107.5. See, somebody cleared that up for me. I never used that term before. At any rate, I thought I'd go back a bit in terms of reggae. That was that last song was Morgan Heritage. Yeah, and how about this one? Talking about going back. It is Hot Mornings in Boots. Hot 107.5.

now 6 minutes to the hour of 8 o'clock. You guys have been an amazing audience once again. Thanks for the many texts that came in. The one call, thank you, Jonathan. I appreciate it, man. On those days, eh? But with that being said, again, thank you for hanging out with me. And I will make this announcement one more time before I leave. There will be one lane traffic starting today, 7 a.m. On the middle of Warwick, that's right outside of Terminville, and it's going right up to Longfoot Road. Okay, one lane traffic, and that's because the Ministry of Works and Engineering, they are paving those roads. Okay, so it's going to go from 7 a.m. this morning right up until 7 p.m. this evening, and it's going to go from today right up until November 16th. All right? So stay tuned for that. Keep that in mind. Those are folks who use that road on a daily basis. There will be a one-lane traffic from 7 a.m. to 7 p.m. on a daily basis right up until November. Okay? So that's your road report, I should say. 5 minutes to the hour. You guys have been an amazing audience. Thanks for hanging out with me. Please, my friends, don't sell and drive. Don't drink and drive. God's praise life. We'll be back at it tomorrow. With that being said, that, my friends, that's the show.

Yeah.

0: 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In that email, to say, look, I subscribe to The Daily Hour, and I think you should too. And once we get that email, you are verified, you are in the draw, because we want to give away some prizes, and thank you for subscribing and engaging with us the way you do so. Also, make sure you follow us on all of your favorite social media channels to stay up to date with all that we have going on. Help us bring on the mic as we do our part to continue to improve our community. All right. James Burgess says, good morning to The Daily Hour team. So have a wonderful Thursday. Great morning to you, James. We've got Daniel says, good morning, Jamal and TH family. Yes, it's time for cooler, more comfortable weather, and definitely pumpkin something. Subscribe and share, Jamal. We appreciate you, Suzanne, always rocking with us. We rock with you as well. All right, folks. Well, question of the morning. How should we, Bermuda, prepare its workforce for the next 20 years? How should Bermuda prepare its workforce for the next 20 years? Charles is asking, send me an email. You want to cc@thedailyhour.com. cc@thedailyhour.com. 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And cc@thedailyhour.com. But how should Bermuda prepare its workforce for the next 20 years? That's the discussion this morning. Well, I recently got asked, what do I think is a bigger threat to Bermuda's workforce, immigration or artificial intelligence? Now, I appreciate the question, but I think it was the wrong one to ask. Maybe the better question to ask would have been, how do we prepare people for an evolving workforce so that they can compete in a global economy as technology continues to change the way we traditionally work? See, we've had versions of this conversation before and recently. When we talk about education and workforce development and immigration and the cost of living, ultimately, we're talking about what Bermuda is going to look like in 10, 15, or 20 years from now. So let's start with education. Is formal education providing students with the academic foundation and practical skills they'll need for the economy we're becoming, rather than simply the economy we have today? Are we teaching young people how to adapt, think critically, solve problems, and use technology? More importantly, how do we prepare students for jobs and industries that may not even exist yet? AI will undoubtedly change the workplace. It already has. Some tasks will disappear. Some jobs will change, and new opportunities will likely emerge. We've seen that happen throughout history as technology has evolved. The question is, how does Bermuda respond to this? Where can we benefit from AI rather than simply hearing it? What industries should technology help us develop? What skills should Bermudians be learning now? And are businesses, schools, Bermuda College, and government having those conversations early enough? Then there's the immigration side of the conversation. We know Bermuda has an aging population. As more people retire, we'll need workers to replace them. While still needing more people to support an older population. Truth is, if there aren't enough Bermudians to fill the roles, you've got to ask, where will those workers come from? Immigration may provide part of the answer, but could technology provide another part? Maybe some of the jobs we assume require or will require additional workers will eventually be performed differently because of AI, automation, or other technologies. At the same time, technology can create entirely new jobs requiring skill sets we aren't currently producing enough of. That's why I don't think the conversation we're having can just be immigration versus AI. Neither one exists and isolation. The real challenge is ensuring Bermudians aren't standing still while the workplace around us changes. See, we can't predict every job that will exist 20 years from now. But we can prepare people to adapt. We can develop stronger critical thinkers, problem solvers, entrepreneurs, and technologically capable workers who understand that learning doesn't end when they leave school. Maybe the biggest threat to Bermuda's workforce isn't immigration or AI. Maybe it's failing to prepare for change. First, you see the question, how should Bermuda prepare its workforce for the next 20 years? Think about it. We'll come back. We'll get into the discussion. And we'll also share today's goal.
1: People's ACW, located at King Edward VII Memorial.

0: folks, welcome back. This is your daily discussion brought to you by Titan Express and Secure. The question of the morning you see scrolling at the bottom of the screen. How should Bermuda prepare its workforce for the next 20 years? That's the question of the morning. How should we go about preparing the workforce for the next 20 years? And also, here's the poll question. What's most important of the below, what's most important for preparing Bermuda's future workforce? One, education reform. Two, technology training. Three, immigration policy. Or four, retraining existing workers. Of those four, what's most important for preparing Bermuda's future workforce? What are you thinking when it comes to that? Again, if you're just walking with us, if you're just tuning in, we are discussing AI, immigration, and the future of Bermuda's workforce. Now, again, it's not about, AI versus immigration. That may be the wrong debate. The larger issue I want people to consider this morning is whether Bermuda is preparing its people for an evolving global workforce. I've shared on this show before, Scott Pearman, one of the owners of Intel Communications, he brought his friend Steve Perry. He went to University of Rhode Island with Steve Perry, who's a well-known educator, been featured on CNN and numerous other things, but he's based in Connecticut. And he brought him to Bermuda back in probably 2008 or 2009. And he said something. He said, I don't remember the exact quote, but he said, we have to start preparing children and students for things that don't yet exist. That's how we do education, right? You have to prepare them for things that don't yet exist. I've always appreciated that. We can complain about the curriculum, the education system, the teachers, the ministry, the government, all we want. But are we preparing children for things that don't yet exist? Are we doing that? That's a question for us all. But again, question of the morning, audience. How should Bermuda prepare its workforce for the next 20 years? Your daily discussion brought to you by Titan Express and Secure. And here's the poll. What's most important for preparing Bermuda's future workforce? One, education reform. Two, technology training. Three, immigration policy. Or four, retraining workers. Again, you have to just type a number. You can't type a number and then write something. So just type the number, whichever one you're working with. Let's go to the audience. Again, it's of the four, it's the most important. Thank you for following Kent and Chuck and Fubler. It's not about all of the above. It's of the four, which is most important. There's always got to be one. In life, truthfully, you can't do everything you want at once. So what is the most important of the four? Which one do you think should be our focus first? We've got, let's see. Michael Daniels says, focus less on the methods of yesterday and more on the lessons of yesterday. Ooh, I love that, Michael Daniels. Appreciate that. I appreciate, you know, I love a good photo audience. I appreciate that greatly, man. That's a good one right there. We've got STW.441 says, the education system of today is the economy of tomorrow. At least it should be. At least it should be. And we've got to prepare people, man. I can give examples of me. You know, when I went to school, college, university, they made us believe we needed to own a big studio with hundreds of thousands of dollars of equipment to kind of do what we're doing now. And I wrote my thesis, like my final paper, on pretty much this business, what we're doing. Not exact, because, you know, the online thing was not what it was, but it was internet radio that we focused on. And that was what the original business was. But times changed so fast. So it really came down to adaptability. I was just talking to someone last night, and I said, I love to go to, like, conferences and do trainings, right? Because I love to learn new things that I can do to improve what I do for a living. So, for me, I know most of you have said one so far, education reform. I'm actually going to go. I'm going to put my ass in the... I'm going to go four. I'm going to go four. And the reason I'm going to say four is because the workforce evolves so fast that retraining is going to have to be constant. So I will say four. I appreciate and understand why people are saying education reform, because again, as Timon said, education system of today is becoming of tomorrow. But retraining, like as jobs disappear, retraining and understanding or knowing or learning something new is going to be key for people in the workforce. All right, let's go back to the audience, folks. This is your daily discussion brought to you by Titan Express and Secure. How should Bermuda prepare its workforce for the next 20 years? We've got Kristen Smith says, absolutely. I work in web design and digital strategy, and I use a completely different set of tools to the same job that I did a year ago. There you go. Let's use web design. Like, I'm not a graphic designer, web designer, none of that stuff. But I'm going to focus on graphic design. If you went to school for graphic design, for instance, there are people that go on Canva and can do similar work. Not just great, but do similar work, for instance. Canva has made it so easy. Back when I created my first website, you needed to use codes to do that. Now, websites, you're getting so much assistance from companies that you don't necessarily have to know coding. Oh, it's changed, folks. A lot has changed. We've got Renee Sherman says, well, I just heard in an interview a 73-year-old congressman returned to university to get his master's degree in AI. So never too late to explore future technology. I don't know if I could go back for another degree, but I definitely appreciate training and education. I'm torn with that one. But I appreciate it. Big up to that congressman for going back and getting the retraining. As you're just tuning in, folks, we're talking about AI and immigration as far as the future and the future of Bermuda's workforce. And look, as far as education goes, education must anticipate the future. Like, students need to be trained and educated to the point that they have transferable skills that remain valuable, even as individual jobs and industries change. AI will change jobs. You all probably didn't see it in the newspaper last week. I think it was Mosaic announced that they're using AI to help with their underwriting. Well, I did reach out. I did speak with Mr. Patrick Tannock and some others in the industry, Brother Lloyd Holder and some others, and because I don't know the industry, so I asked for their feedback. Now, I haven't really asked them if I can share their feedback, but it was honest, it was direct, it was in-depth. But, hey, underwriters, something to consider. My job, I talk to you all for a living. You may want to talk to a computer about what's going on very soon. Who knows? Some roles and tasks may disappear or shrink, while technology creates different opportunities for us, right? And we have to ask the question, where can Bermuda benefit? The conversation shouldn't only focus on jobs AI could replace, but industries, businesses, and opportunities it could help create, right? During these conversations, we continue to hear about Bermuda's aging population and how it matters. Retirements and increased demand for services could create workforce shortages. So, immigration is likely to remain a big part of the equation. Because if Bermuda doesn't have enough people locally to fill the workforce needs, overseas workers may continue to be necessary. Now, technology, as I mentioned, technology could address some shortages. automation, AI. They can help reduce the number of workers required for certain functions, but not all. And we can't forget about existing workers, right? Workforce preparation isn't only about students, it's about adults. We need opportunities to retrain and continuously develop. This is why I keep telling people, even if you have a job you're comfortable in, retraining, retraining, retraining. The real risk I think the Bermuda workforce faces, it's not AI or immigration. It's ensuring that Bermudians can adapt and compete as the workplace changes. So again, audience, this is your daily discussion brought to you by Titan Express and Secure. How should Bermuda prepare its workforce for the next 20 years? And the poll question, what's most important for preparing Bermuda's future workforce? Let's go to the audience. We've got Charles H. Jefferson II. He says, one of the most important things we need to do is provide hands-on opportunities for old and emerging job opportunities. Example, trades, hospitality, EV servicing, solar, or whatever is on the horizon. Indeed, I agree, Charles. Absolutely agree. Kristen Sousa says, it will be very interesting to see what impact the changes we are seeing today will have on higher education. Yeah. I think it was the Premier, David Burt, said to me some years ago, right, when he first got in office, he was like, I had some ideas for Bermuda College, he says. Are people really going to be attending college? Like, not, don't quote me directly, but he had that same question, like, as if, you know, higher learning is going to change. You know, are people going to be seeking degrees the way they once did? Renee Sherilyn says, well, it wasn't specifically in AI, but machine learning, which included AI or super intelligence robots. Okay? She was speaking about the congressman that she mentioned that went back to school. Michael Daniel says, assist people to develop their natural talents and encourage thinking skills. Okay? We've got Suzanne Ingham says, Jamal, this is a tough one for me. I think all four choices are vital. I can't pick one. I don't know which one to pick. Techie stuff is vital, especially for the youngsters coming in. I can't pick just one. When techie fails, we have to go back to the old way of doing things. They cannot pick one. Okay, Suzanne. She's under pressure. I feel you, Suzanne. It's just not easy. All right, folks. Well, the poll looks like 63% of voters went with the most important thing for preparing Bermuda's workforce is retraining existing workers. Retraining existing workers. Okay. All right, folks. That's your daily discussion brought by Titan Express and Secure. If you haven't already, make sure you give us a thumbs up, a love, a like. Make sure you share the conversation with your friends, your family, your colleagues. We're going to show some love to Titan Express and Secure. Then we'll do the days of the year, take our first break. And then we've got a very special guest, our good friend, Colleen English. We're coming on. Stick with us.
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Alrighty, folks, it's time for Days of the Year. So, I don't see anything really fun here. We've got Terry's Jubilee Day. We've got World Bollywood Day. Remember Me Thursday. World Marathon Day. All right, let's go with World Marathon Day. Okay, since it's World Marathon Day, this has really very little to do with marathon as we've been taught it. But I want to ask you all, because I've got some haters, been having this conversation with you. Are you a cruise person or not? Like, we're talking cruise vacation. Are you a cruise vacation person or not? I've been telling people, I can't do it, and they call me chicken and nails, but I feel the boat rocking. And I got sick. People are like, oh, it's all in your head. Maybe it is in my head, but I cannot deal with, like, just feeling like that. I remember when I was younger, my dad had these, you know, some boats, and we'd go out on them, and, you know, I used to like fishing, but once I felt that boat rocking, boy, it was done. And people are like, oh, you need to go on one of the big boats. I don't. You all can send me pictures, but in honor of World Marathon Day, are you a cruise vacation person? Yes or no? Are you a cruise vacation day? Like, I've been on boats recently. Like, when I went to Belize last month, and I was in Belize, we took these little speed boats to get to the hotel, and I was cool. You know, no big thing, but the fact that I would have to be in this boat, like, 7 days, because that's how long most cruises are, right? Like, 7 days. I'm just like, I don't know if I can do it, but let us know, audience. Are you a cruise person? Let us know. Are you a cruise person? Let us know. Renee Sharon says, yes, any day, any time. Been on 12 and one in a hurricane. We were the only ones that never got sick. Oh. What do you mean in a hurricane? Like, nah, no way. What you were trying to recreate the perfect storm movie? You've been on 12, so I've been on 2. And then people say, well, it's the cruises you've been on. Now, let me be clear. I went on Carnival Cruise Line in 99 and 2009. They weren't what I see on social media today. That's a hot mess you see on social media today. We've got, James Bridges says, the only cruise I had back in the 80s, a one-day cruise, otherwise. See, I could possibly survive a one-day cruise. But people keep telling me, like, the average cruise is 7 days. I don't need to be stuck on a boat for 7 days. Kenton Trust says, yes, I will go on a boat of any size, even a rubber ring. See, you're great. I'm judging. See, me and the ocean, we're not like that. You know what I'm saying? We're not like that. We're more like this here, rather than, you know, this here. So, no. For those who are not, can't see, we clash, me and the ocean. We've got Nicole Walker says, you can use motion sickness wristbands or patches. I prefer not to cruise because of the sea days and limited time at the destinations. I did enjoy an MSC World America cruise last month. Okay. All right. And James Burley said, the one-day cruise from Miami to Bahamas. We've got Dr. Anthony Richardson says, I love cruise ship travel. I just don't like the feeling of rocking in the back tube when I reach land. I haven't been on one of these big cruises. Like I said, I haven't been on a cruise since 2009, so they're making them, like, as big as Manhattan now, right? So I'm basing all of my stuff on the old days, 2009 and prior. And I used to feel the boat rocking.

0: more intimate locker groups. See, I get you, but I feel like those smaller ones, I'd feel the rocky. Mark Officer Phillips says, after COVID, I don't think I want to go on a cruise. What happened during COVID? Oh, that's where, like, a lot of people get sick in one space. What you mean? I think, yeah, I got you. I got you. All right, folks, let's take our first break. We are going to take a break, and after this break, the very question again. Folks, you don't want to miss this, because Colleen has something to share that Powell's is doing. Yeah, it's an anniversary year. She's got something cool, and I think you all want to be involved in this. So while we remind you about everything you need to know about Powell's, it's going to do something really cool with you. So do not go anywhere. We'll be back after this short break. Stick with us.
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Been showing that

0: 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And then, while you're before you hit send, CC engage at thedailyhour.com so that we can verify that you subscribed and you followed the directions. And yeah, you might have a chance to win something very special. Now, in the meantime, if you haven't already, make sure you follow all of the Daily Hour social media channels, one of your favorite ones, to stay up to date with all that we have going on, help us grow beyond the mic as we draw parts and continue to improve our community. Now, we were asking people real quickly before we went to break, are you a cruise person or not? And we've got Rhonda Todd says, yes, I've been on about 15 cruises. I love everything about it. Mark Off C. Phillips says, yes. All those people in one space scares me in the midst of an outbreak. No thanks. Okay, he's not doing a cruise for Dave Shallon. Says, stick to one cruise line and get the rewards. RC, Crown and Anchor membership. Okay. All right. RC, I thought Crown and Anchor was Bermudian banks. All right. Well, without further ado, let's find out if Colleen likes cruises or not. Right? Let's see if she's on my team. Let's give a warm today welcome to the executive director of PALS. We've got our good friend Colleen in the studio. Nope, that's the wrong one. Here we go. Hey, Colleen. How are you?
1: I'm good. How are you?
0: I'm wonderful. I got to ask you now. You see everyone's talent. Whether they're a cruise person or not, you going on the boat or not?
1: Well, I was a cruise person. That's how I discovered Bermuda about 35 years ago from Boston. But like you, I don't think I've been on one since before 2009. And now I have vertigo. I think I'd be dizzy all the time. So I don't think I would like it either. It's just that whole rocking thing. Yeah.
0: They're like, and people keep telling me, oh, just take some motion sickness pills. I'm like, I don't want to go on vacation and have to take something. So I want to enjoy myself, right?
1: Right.
0: I'm fine. But it's so interesting how times change. Like how I remember when I was younger, I didn't mind a roller coaster. I didn't mind going upside down. And
1: yeah.
0: Now it's like, what the point of my body around it? You know, like, I'm going to Six Flags. We can play the basketball game. But
1: yeah.
0: We're not going to do that upside down stuff.
1: Yeah, no.
0: But thank
1: we're
0: you.
1: Getting old.
0: You said it. I didn't want to. Yeah, we're getting up there. We're maturing. We'll leave that to the young folks. But thank you guys for everything that you continue to do. Thank you for the work that everyone at PALS does. This conversation, I'm excited for what we're going to share with the audience today. But let's just start. You know, many Bermudians know the name PALS, right? There are even some folks who tuned into the show and they've seen yourself and your colleagues come on, but they still don't necessarily have a full understanding of what the organization does, right? Just explain what the role of PALS is and what support someone can expect when they come to PALS.
1: So PALS is a home cancer care charity. We provide in-home support, either through medical, psychological, financial, physical. We have 7 nurses, 1.5 doctors, and a social worker. And we just try to, through a multidisciplinary team, we try to provide all the support anybody needs while going through cancer. And if unfortunately it's your end of life as well, we can help you through that. There's so many facets to our job that, you know, one of my favorite patients who recently passed away said, walking into PALS is like receiving a hug. And that's what I love, and that's what I feel like. Sometimes people come in my office and they start chatting and talking about the diagnosis, and I'm like, do you need a hug? I always ask, no one ever says no to a hug. Mm-hmm. So sometimes you just need that extra support that you didn't know you needed, or sometimes you just need, you know, we have groups that are run that people, are for cancer patients only, and it's like a psychological group, and those people have formed an amazing bond, and like, it's just, I don't think I realized how much people needed to talk to other people going through the same stuff. but it's just, it's been great. And, you know, anything people need to improve your quality of life while living with cancer, we're trying to help you get that.
0: Indeed. And just remind people, because we've had your colleagues come on and speak to this before, but just remind people, when someone is diagnosed with cancer, where does PALS enter the journey? Do patients, you know, some people still ask, do they need a referral or are there eligibility requirements and there, is there a cost to access your services?
1: Okay, so referrals should be as soon as you're diagnosed. Oftentimes it's not, but we would love to be there from the minute you get diagnosed. So I tell people if you're in the doctor's office and they say you have cancer, the first thing you should say is please do a PALS referral. And they'll say, oh, you don't need PALS yet. Just say, yep, I do, because Colleen said I do.
0: Mm-hmm.
1: And that's it. I'm the boss. So, but yes, from as early as possible is better. The only requirement is that you do have cancer, a diagnosis of cancer, and there is no cost for anything that we do. There are very minimal things that we can bill your insurance for if you have insurance. But otherwise, we don't charge for anything.
0: And, you know, cancer affects much more than a person's physical health. You know, speak to people about what practical, emotional, and financial challenges you see patients and families facing. And how does PALS help navigate those challenges?
1: Mm-hmm. So financial, let's say the last year or two, many, many people have had to be referred overseas. And it's not something that people, you know, save for or want to really spend their entire savings on. But due to some services not being available on islands, so people can come to PALS and we can help assist. Oftentimes, we can pay for your hotel when you're going away, and then we get reimbursed by your insurance, so you don't have to pay that up front. Your insurance companies usually will pay one airfare, sometimes two. If they don't pay the second, we can help. We do have a social worker who will financially assess you and deem, you know, how we can assist you, how much we can assist you with. You know, sometimes you're away for 6 months and you're like, I can't pay my rent. I don't know. So we can help with that. There's so many different things that we assist with. Co-pays for medications. You know, you might be on a chemo medication so that's $10,000 a month and your insurance will pay $8,000. And you're like, I can't pay the extra $2,000. So come to PALS. We could. Now, we don't only provide financial. We want you to also need our medical services. We try not to be just a bank, but, you know, try to reach out and see how we can assist with that. Psychological, we have the social worker, like I said, but we also refer people to therapy, and we have our psychological groups that go on once a month here at PALS.
0: Audience, if you have any questions or comments for Colleen about PALS, anything that you would like to know or, you know, you're not sure, please send your questions and comments through. If you just want to thank them, because a lot of you love to thank PALS for what they've done for you and your family, you can feel free to share that as well. Now, PALS also provides support directly to people's homes, which I thought was the most incredible thing. Just explain to someone who's unfamiliar, what does that care look like and how important is it for patients to have the option of receiving assistance in a familiar environment?
1: So I think you might be talking about the end-of-life care. When someone has been deemed end-of-life, which is our doctor will usually say, yes, you have 3 months to live, you know. So we are able to claim from insurance an end-of-life benefit. It's $250 a day. It's not a lot. But what we do with that money is we've always put in caregivers into the home because we would like the family to be the family. You know, if you have a month or two left or weeks left with your loved one, don't try to be like, I can do everything, you know? Like, be the son, be the father, be the husband, and let a caregiver do what needs to be done. And then you can enjoy the quality of time that you have left. So that's how we provide that kind of help.
0: Mm-hmm. Now, hopefully this isn't the case, but, you know, it's life, but for someone who may be tuned in right now, who may have been recently diagnosed or has a loved one going through cancer, what should they know about reaching out to PALS? And is there ever a point where it's too early to ask for help?
1: So I don't believe that it is too early, unless you actually haven't been diagnosed, that it would be too early. If you think you have cancer, we can't actually accept you. But once there is a diagnosis, we can accept. And, you know, if you're a loved one or if you're the patient and you have questions, just call us. Or people walk in the door all the time. You know, there's always someone that can talk to you, whether it be Lacey or Patricia at the front desk, Julie, the nurse manager, myself. You know, we can talk you through. Sometimes it's just very overwhelming at the beginning when you have a diagnosis. So we can try to guide you through that and help you figure out, you know, the pathways that you should take.
0: Indeed. Now, you've spoken a lot about what PALS does for the community, but this would not be possible without community support. How can individuals and businesses help PALS continue its work, and what would you like every Bermudian, basically, what would you like every Bermudian to understand about the organization before they personally need it?
1: Well, especially definitely that we don't ever charge anybody for anything. We do not receive government grants. We did last year actually receive our first government grant for mental health wellness. So we do, you know, we can pay for people to go to therapy with that. But other than that, we do not receive any grants. So all of our budget is of $2.5-3 million. So we, it is all raised by donations and by, you know, our thrift shop and fundraising and different events that are annual events that we have. So, you know, I think last year I said that if every Bermudian gave $10 a month, that would be great. We would love that. You know, we have been doing, you know, a lot of recurring donations, and people go on our website and they give $5 a month. You know, it seems like not a lot, but if everybody gave $60 a year, that would be fantastic. You know, and you can sign up on our website as, yes, I'll do this monthly, or I'll do it annually, or, you know, however frequently you want to do it.
0: That's very good to know. Now, PALS is created, and you are doing something right now to help raise some funds. Speak to people about the PALS raffle.
1: Okay, well, it's actually our 46th year of having our PALS raffle, and this year, it gets better and better every year, I have to say. The top five prizes this year, we have Eolus, who has donated for the last 5 or 6 years. The top prize, which is, they give us $6,000, and we put that towards $3,000, $2,000, or $1,000 towards your bills of choice. So everybody needs that. Who doesn't need any of those options? And then this year we've had the Marketplace has graciously donated two $1,000 gift cards to use at any of their 10 stores. So our top five prizes is money towards anything you know, things that you need to buy and spend. We also have about 45 other prizes of hotels and different restaurants and christenings and Gorham's and all kinds of things. It's great. You can go on our website, www.palace.bm. To see the actual ticket and to purchase tickets if you would like. This year, my goal is to sell 10,000 tickets. Now, last year we sold 9,000, so I'm sure we can get to 10,000. But I am putting up a personal incentive to the person that sells the most tickets. I will donate to you 30,000 American Airline miles, or if you don't use miles, I will buy you a ticket to go to the U.S. So I'm putting that out there that out of my personal account, I would like somebody to win that. And so if you want to call the office and say, I'll take 200 tickets, I'll sell them, they're $10 each. Everybody wants to buy them because there's always something cool to win. And everybody has the chance at the 3,000 because we start at the highest first. So.
0: Or did you hear that? Yeah. Yeah, I'm sorry. Look, they like winning. This audience loves winning stuff. We, you know, we do draws this a lot. So you heard it. But when does it run until? When does it raffle run until?
1: It runs until our fair, which is November 21st. So the draw is actually the day of the fair, which it's always been. But our fair will be held here at PALS, and the fair is from 9 to 2, but then the raffle draw is at 3 o'clock. It's also live on Facebook once we do it. But, yeah, November 21st.
0: You've got just under 2 months, folks. You've got a lot of time, but don't take it for granted. Get yours early. Colleen, just remind people if they would like to reach out to PALS to learn more or offer, you know, support in terms of donations, or even if they need your support, what's the best way to make contact with PALS?
1: You can either call at 236-7257, or you can email info@pals.bm. 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We're always looking for volunteers. Right now we're kind of looking for some volunteers to be greeters and man the front desk from 11 to 2. So if you have some time and you're like, oh, I would like to do that, please feel free to apply.
0: All righty. Before you head out, I've got to ask you, we haven't spoken to you since July.
1: Mm-hmm.
0: How's your cop match team do?
1: Well, they're going to do better next year.
0: I like you. This is my friend. We're entering it positive.
1: You've got to stay positive, absolutely.
0: I
1: also have to say, I'm not a pumpkin girl. Apple is my choice. You know, you have to be either pumpkin.
0: Yes. That's New England.
1: Right.
0: Apple picking and the like. Apple picking. Okay. But autumn isn't one of your favorite seasons. Because, yeah. We're getting off books. But real quickly, having lived in Rhode Island and Boston and Massachusetts, there's not a place I've been in my life that's more beautiful than New England during the autumn.
1: Oh, absolutely. The leaves changing, I do like that, yeah. But once the snow starts, I'm out, yeah.
0: we're very much aligned. Right. Colleen, thank you so much.
1: Thanks for having me.
0: We'll see you next time. Talk soon.
1: Thank you.
0: All right. Colleen and Mr. Grilla, folks, pals, trust me, folks, New England is the most beautiful place. And then, when that snow comes, we're heading south like the birds. All right, folks, let's take a quick break. Off on a break. We're going to come back. We've got a daily play for you. Charles had a comment. He says, I didn't know about financial assistance provided. That's awesome. Another good reason to support with financial and or quality goods for retail in the thrift shop. He says the thrift shop is fantastic with great volunteers. Absolutely, yes. Folks, if you've got some donations, clothes, I actually am taking some clothes there this week, making my contribution. So, if you have anything that you can donate and help pals, just know that their doors are open. You can drop the clothes off at any time, 24/7, whether they're open or not. All right, we're going to take our final break. We'll come back. We've got the daily play. I just know you all are going to represent like you did yesterday, right? We'll see. Stick with us.
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All right, are you ready? It's a name that place. Here is the question. What country has the smallest population of any sovereign nation in South America?

0: You all are Googling. Where's Stacy to? Where's Stacy at? You all are Googling. I said, where's Stacy? There she is. How do you pronounce that? Suriname? Suriname. That's the answer. Julie and Stacy and Brown got it. Suriname, yeah. Suzanne Ingham says, I'm about to find out, Jamel. You're going to tell me. You know, Suzanne, we would have been sitting next to class looking at each other's papers, trying to get the answer. No, I didn't cheat. I didn't. No, seriously, I didn't. I failed on my own. I wasn't a cheater. Yes, you got it, Miss Ellen Kate Hort in Suriname. Yeah. Yeah, it's certainly correct. Yeah. I think they have, what, 640,000 people. Approximately, I don't know. All right, you got that right. Well, let's just wrap it up, folks. Look, as far as the discussion goes this morning, again, AI versus immigration may be the wrong debate. I think the larger issue is whether Bermuda is preparing its people for an evolving global workforce. As I mentioned, education has to anticipate the future. Students need transferable skills that remain valuable even as individual jobs and industries change. We need to ensure that we are being prepared for jobs that don't even exist yet. We need critical thinking skills and adaptability, technology, literacy, problem solving, and entrepreneurship to do well in today's workforce. Yes, AI will continue to change jobs. Not just eliminate them. Some roles and tasks may disappear or shrink while technology creates different opportunities for us. We need to figure out where can Bermuda and Bermudians benefit. How can we deal with our aging population on top of that? How do we ensure that immigration, which is likely to remain part of the equation, is beneficial for Bermuda? Existing workers can't be forgotten. This is not just about students and preparing them, but adult workers. A 25-year-old, 30-year-old, 35-year-old will still be in the workforce 20 years from now. What will that look like for them? The real risk is not being prepared. As far as the conversation with Colleen, look, folks, I say it all the time, get to know the organization before you need the organization. Support the organization. Find ways to encourage others to support the organization. PALS is doing incredible work. Incredible. And if it's just a raffle, or even just participating in the walk, every little bit helps. Thank you to Colleen and her team for the incredible work they continue to do for the community that most people don't even know is needed until they need it. It's appreciated. All right, folks. Let's wrap it up. Let me give you some daily inspiration. Here's from my book, The Journey Within. Here's one. Boundaries are cool. Set yours. But don't forget to respect others, too. 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
1: 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I am Jamal Hartman. 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E-R-S-L. Peace.

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Hi, good morning. I'm Abby Ross, Chinese Storm and the Hurricane Weather Center, where we're starting off here on a Thursday morning with a very active storm system located now to the west of Bermuda and intensifies northward up towards the northeast U.S. over the next 48 hours. This is leading us with a thunderstorm advisory this morning, a small craft warning in effect for late tonight all the way through Saturday night, possibly and beyond, as this intense, almost winter-like storm system evolves. At the current time, the system is halfway between us and the North Carolina coast of the U.S., with our lightning trackers accordingly responding with sporadic showers and storms all the way from the North Carolina coast of the U.S., east across the Atlantic into Bermuda now, and checking Bermuda Weather Service radar this morning, we're seeing quite an array of locally heavy rain and storms near and east of Hamilton, moving on towards the east and northeast now at around 15 to 20 miles an hour. However, the latest forecast model shows this storm system is going to be followed up by a second storm center, which will be approaching us from the southwest on Friday. Then on Saturday, the whole system lifts to the north, dragging a cold front through us on Saturday afternoon, leaving behind on Sunday weakening showers, still strong seas, and still some intermittent rain. Next week, a weak cold front disturbance on Wednesday with a few showers, and then we'll see another cold front moving in here a week from this Saturday, or in other words, about 9 days from now. Get used to it. This winter is going to feature a lot of active storms crossing from the Pacific through the southern half of the United States into the western Atlantic. That's going to be the type of winter we're going to see up ahead here. Once again, our forecast calls for a 70% chance of rain and storms now for today in through the weekend. While our high temperatures today top at 85 Fahrenheit, 29 Celsius, drop tonight to 79 Fahrenheit, 26 Celsius, climb tomorrow again to 85 Fahrenheit, 29 Celsius, and a lot more unsettled weekend weather as well. Saturday, Sunday's highs, 84 Fahrenheit, 29 Celsius, both days.

thought was coming was the plot. And then you start laughing for laughing. We are one hand in the heart. You got to put that in the door or not to.

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Hot number 1075.

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0: Are you ready? If not, if you're part of my job label, go right now, because it's about to get disgusting. It's about to get so freaky. Get out.
1: 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The biggest hit song, right here on Hot.

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1: Bunch of young fellas,
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1: 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Yeah, yeah, yeah.

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The case is new to boot. What? 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An urgent food recall is on the way in Bermuda. Ministry of Health is asking the public to check their pantries for food products following confirmed contamination risks. First, Wakefield Essential Unsweetened Oat Drink, 1 liter, with recipe for date over 14th and October 29th, 2026. If food recalled over microbial contamination, that can make the drink appear dark color or dark smelling and unsafe to drink. Second, all no more colored and cereal products with best before date from April 24, 2026 through March 12, 2027. These are being pulled over possible contamination by mice. If you have either product, do not eat or drink it. The ministry says to package it securely and return it to the store where you bought it for a full refund. Retailers have already been told to pull the stock from shelves. Customers can go to the Department of Health Environmental Health Services at 246-7746. In other news, government provides funding to 8 community organizations delivering programs and services that benefit communities across the island. 7 organizations will receive funding of $12,500 each through the Concentrated Asset Fund. CARE, Computer Services, the Coalition for the Protection of Children, the Bermuda Heart Foundation, Wiley International Bermuda, Delta Sigma Theta Sorority, Jamestown, and Wolf Football Club. Separate funding of $40,000 was also provided to the Bermuda Heritage Museum, comprised of $20,000 for the Department of Culture and $20,000 from the Cabinet Office in support of its work preserving and sharing Bermuda's history. Here by David Birch, that community organizations are cornerstones of our society, and that each of the organizations recognize is doing wonderful work, and I am proud that the government continues to support their efforts. Prime Minister of Tourism and Transport, Culture and Sport, Honorable Owen Darrell, said, "When we invest in our community organizations, we are investing directly in our people. The funding will assist the recipient organizations with programs and initiatives spanning youth development, family support, health and wellness, sport, technology, and community development. Funding for the Bermuda Heritage Museum will support its continued work to preserve, document, and share Bermuda's history and heritage for current and future generations." Moreover, the Mangrove Bay Clinic in Somerset has officially reopened after a year-long renovation and is getting a new name, honoring a Bermudian pioneer. Mr. Carlton Wilson made the announcement at a morning ceremony.

Somerset midwife who delivered countless babies and a suffragette who helped win Bermuda's women the right to vote in 1944. She later co-founded Stan Secondary School and received the British Empire Medal in 1954. The Unimate Center will also dental care, wild baby visits, therapy services, and medical support with full service beginning October the 5th. The public works and environment to Shay Adams, whose ministry led construction of the project, claimed it as part of a bigger push to invest in West End infrastructure.

the Alex Cobb Healthcare Center begins full operations next Monday, October 5th. And that is your Inter-Army Communications Newsbreak. 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

Good afternoon. I'm meteorologist Johnny Storm in the Hurricane Weather Center. Wow, look how big this storm system is over the western Atlantic now. It's going to dominate our weather all the way through the weekend, with the thunderstorm advisory remaining in effect now through tonight, in addition to a small craft warning in effect now from late tonight all the way through Saturday night and maybe beyond. Once again, this is a big storm system, which is located now between us and the North Carolina coast of the United States. It has been resulting in some developing widely scattered showers and thunder showers during the course of the morning hours, with lightning trackers currently lighting up the thunder shower activity about 80 miles out to the west and northwest of Hamilton. Otherwise, Bermuda Weather Service radar shows within about 150 miles in all directions of Bermuda, scattered showers and thunder showers moving towards the northeast with the low-level winds at around 15-20 miles an hour. By and large, the heaviest activity is about 30 miles to the northeast and east of Hamilton now. But in the meantime, the latest forecast models suggesting that the storm system is going to explode northward up towards the northeast coast of the United States by Saturday night, Sunday, and then on Monday will start to retreat back to the east gradually towards the Canadian Maritimes by next Tuesday and Wednesday as a slowly weakening storm system, meaning we're going to see a lot of unsettled weather here in Bermuda for the next several days. Tropics otherwise quiet, nothing really big going on in the Atlantic Basin of the Atlantic Gulf of Mexico Caribbean Sea now over the course of the next 2 weeks. Other than that, though, cloudy, breezy, warm, showery, and thundershower now for today through Sunday, with most rain chances 50 to 70% at any time coming in from the southwest. Now, our daytime highs are running at about 86 Fahrenheit, 30 Celsius, while the overnight lows are at 79 Fahrenheit, 26 Celsius, and winds are on the south-southwest now, running about 15 to 20, maybe gusting 25 miles an hour through tomorrow, with seas elevating 2.5 to 3 meters, and pretty much staying that way, at least 3 meters, through the weekend.

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1: I'm tripping up, tripping up.
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0: doing the verse, like, it's a reverse. 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
1: I'm tripping up, tripping up.
0: Gripping my purse, like, he did it first.
2: He did it first. He did it first. He did it first. He did it first.

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Hashtag Sport Matters. We're Hot 107.5.

Park National Meteorologist Johnny Storm in the Hurricane Weather Center. Wow, look how big this storm system is over the western Atlantic now. It's going to dominate our weather all the way through the weekend, with the thunderstorm advisory remaining in effect now through tonight, in addition to a small craft warning in effect now from late tonight all the way through Saturday night and maybe beyond. Once again, this is a big storm system, which is located now between us and the North Carolina coast of the United States. It has been resulting in some developing widely scattered showers and thundershowers during the course of the morning hours, with lightning trackers currently lighting up the thundershower activity about 80 miles out to the west and northwest of Hamilton. Otherwise, Bermuda Weather Service radar shows within about 150 miles in all directions of Bermuda. Scattered showers and thundershowers moving towards the northeast with the low-level winds at around 15-20 miles an hour. By and large, the heaviest activity is about 30 miles to the northeast and east of Hamilton now. But in the meantime, the latest forecast models suggesting that the storm system is going to explode northward up towards the northeast coast of the United States by Saturday night, Sunday, and then on Monday will start to retreat back to the east gradually towards the Canadian Maritimes by next Tuesday and Wednesday as a slowly weakening storm system, meaning we're going to see a lot of unsettled weather here in Bermuda for the next several days. Tropics otherwise quiet. Nothing really big going on in the Atlantic Basin of the Atlantic Gulf, Mexico, Caribbean Sea now over the course of the next 2 weeks. Other than that, though, cloudy, breezy, warm, showery, and thundershower now for today through Sunday, with most rain chances 50 to 70% at any time coming in from the southwest. Now, our daytime highs are running at about 86 Fahrenheit, 30 Celsius, while the overnight lows are at 79 Fahrenheit, 26 Celsius, and winds are out of the south, southwest now, running about 15 to 20, maybe gusting 25 miles an hour. Through tomorrow, we'll see seas elevating 2.5 to 3 meters, and pretty much staying that way, at least 3 meters, through the weekend.

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0: Minnesota's 45th Annual Sports Awards will officially open on November 1st and close on December 31st. 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

0: 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It's about to get so freaky. Get out.
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It, I wanted it.

more opinion, information, and the news you can use is the Community Communicator, communicating Community One. Hot number 1075.

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Mallorca operation in the west end of the island this week, ticketing more than 50 drivers in a single day. Working with the traffic control department, officers issued 55 tickets on Tuesday, but 7 for speeding, with one driver clocked at 90 kilometers an hour, and 23 for seatbelt violations, 7 of them minibus drivers. An e-bike rider was also ticketed from speeding 67 kilometers an hour. The same speed law. The arrest came out of the operation. A 20-year-old man found with a large knife and suspected drugs. And another person wanted on five outstanding traffic warrants. Police are also reminding e-bike riders that licensing and insurance becomes mandatory as of October 31st. You can get full details at tcd.bn. If you have an e-bike, be sure to see what insurance and licensing you need. Now, more detail on the traffic stop in South Africa that led to Jefferson drugs arrested. Police reported that they stopped a motorcycle carrying two people at Bond's Corner around 12:20 on Tuesday in the afternoon. And the passenger, a 20-year-old man, fell off the bike. Officers noticed what looked like holding knife pushing through his belt. He said he had up a knife in his waistband. He was arrested for carrying a bladed article in public. He brought a suspect turned up several paper trays containing suspected drugs, leading to a second arrest for possession. He was taken down to the police station and held. Superintendent Arthur Glassford of the Texas Division says officers conducting traffic checks are also wanted for illegal weapons and drugs. Anyone caught with them will be arrested and brought before the court. Furthermore, relief is here for Bermuda's construction industry. A cargo ship carrying 6,500 tons of cement docked at Dockyard Monday evening. We stopped the supplier, Maxium Bermuda, started after weeks of shortage. According to the Royal Gazette, Maxium manager Chris Banks says he soon has been running a 24-hour operation to keep up with demand, selling nearly 370 tons in less than 48 hours. The flow stemmed from a delayed shipment from the supplier. Shipment isn't expected until mid-December. It comes as construction activity picks up across the island. The Department of Statistics says the value of construction work rose more than 9% in the first quarter of this year. And closing out the Ministry of Public Works and Environment advisors to emergency workers in the lane closure will be held in effect on Little Road in Ward. From the Tamarind Trail Junction to Longford Road to facilitate moving work. The lane closure will begin on Thursday, September the 24th, and continue through Monday, November the 16th. Work will take place daily from 7 a.m. to 7 p.m. Traffic will be managed by the traffic signs and temporary traffic signals. Motorists are advised to use designated detour routes via South Road and Harbour Road where possible. And that is your inter-island communications news brief. It's brought to you by the Healthcare Services and the Brown Bell Clinic. I'm Maya Palacio. Please remember to

And good evening. I'm meteorologist Johnny Storm in the Hurricane Weather Center. Once again, we're in the midst of a large plume of tropical moisture. It extends currently from the northwest corner of the Caribbean and the Yucatan across the Florida Straits and across much of the western Atlantic. And attached to all of this is a storm center, a cold front. The cold front is located at the current time about 100 miles off to the west of Bermuda, while attached to it is an intensifying storm center that's now about 300 miles toward northwest, forecast to further intensify, move on up towards the coast of New England as the northeast U.S. by Sunday, back in an intense storm center not far from New York City expected on Sunday morning. After that, the system will kind of meander around the northwest Atlantic Monday, Tuesday upon weakening, but it's still going to help to fire off some very unsettled weather here all the way through Sunday afternoon. So you can pretty much count on tonight through the weekend to be wet. The lightning trackers right now are not indicating any lightning in our immediate area, though there is a thunderstorm advisory in effect now through tonight, as the weather is unstable enough to support showers and storms developing at almost any time of the day or night. Looking at Bermuda Weather Service radar currently, we see a decrease in shower activity this afternoon. Only some widely scattered showers at most now within 125 miles in all directions of Hamilton. But our weather forecast calling on skies now to return mostly cloudy through the weekend, breezy much of the time, with occasional periods of showers, even a possible thunder shower at any time. Placing our rain chances here at about 30% tonight, 60% for tomorrow through Saturday, 40% Sunday. And not much temperature change. That is, overnight low temperatures of around 79 Fahrenheit, 26 Celsius. The daytime highs around 84 Fahrenheit, 29 Celsius. The winds, by and large, picking up southwesterly at around 15 to 25 miles an hour. Seas to 3 meters for tomorrow through Saturday. And a small craft warning will be in effect now from late tonight all the way through the weekend.

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